Man, I think that's wonderful stuff. Spectacular brass players, members of the Philadelphia and Cleveland Orchestra and Chicago Symphony, to play music of Giovanni Gabrieli, the Canzone Settimi Toni, number 2, actually. Did you notice there's a kind of echo built into that music? Gabrieli divides the brass up into a number of groups, and one starts off and then the second plays it back to them. That's partly because of where he was when he was writing this music. He was in the Basilica of St. Mark's in Venice. It's a vast building which has 4 piers. And Gabrieli delighted in placing 4 brass bands in those 4 piers and letting them play back and forth to each other. Let's listen to another really clear example of this sort of thing, echo music. This is Canzone a 12 in echo. Once again, the same players. Music of Giovanni Gabrieli. Listen to them going back and forth to each other. Imagine being in St. Mark's Basilica, Saber sitting down on the floor of the church, hearing this glorious music from above, and the players play back and forth to each other like angels. Let's listen.

And what a glorious sound. Three ensembles there, which fits the players we had, because we have members of the Philadelphia Orchestra, the Cleveland Orchestra, and the Chicago Symphony joining to play this music of Giovanni Gabrieli, the Canzone a 12 in Echo. We're going to hear another piece composed for St. Mark's. It's Sonata Pian e Forte. And imagine, once again, sitting on a Sunday morning down in this wonderful church, the St. Mark's Basilica in Venice, and having this beautiful music descend upon us from all four piers of the church. Here we are, Sonata Pian e Forte.

I can hear that D natural in the trombone at the very end. It's G major, but here. That's very characteristic of Gabrielli. He ends here, but he wants to bring out the fifth. He keeps that in your memory. Sonata pian e forte, the sonata to be played soft in some places and strong in others. Pian e forte. Wonderful brass players there, members of the Philadelphia Orchestra, the Cleveland Orchestra, and the Chicago Symphony. There's some real stars there, big-time stars for everybody. The first trumpet player from Chicago, Bud Hursis, is in that ensemble. The first trumpet player from Philly, Gil Johnson, was playing. My old teacher, Henry Smith, was playing the first trombone part, and Abe Torchinsky was playing one of the tuba parts. If you like brass music, that's about as good as it gets. But of course, the composer, Giovanni Gabrielli, was not a brass player himself. He was an organist. In fact, he was the principal organist at the Basilica there in St. Mark's. He took over from the great Claudio Merulo. And of course, we had to get the organ into this with the brass players. And for this, we have the great organist E. Power Biggs. Here's a canzona per sonare, just a piece for instruments that sound. But this one has a title, La Spiritata. It's a spirited piece. Here's music of Giovanni Gabrielli.

Canzona per sonare, number one, La Spiritata, music of Giovanni Gabrielli. E. Power Biggs was the organist with members of the brass sections of Philadelphia, Cleveland, and Chicago. You know, when I was a youngster, I was a brass player myself. I played trombone with, well, the Pittsburgh Symphony, but particularly with the Philadelphia Orchestra. I was playing with the Philadelphia Orchestra around the time that Columbia Records put together this great session of Gabrielli with Philadelphia, Cleveland, and Chicago. And I'm loath to go along without hearing one more example of this beautiful playing of this beautiful music of Giovanni Gabrielli. Here is the Canzona per Sonare No. 2, members of the Philadelphia, Cleveland, and Chicago Symphonies.

0: That's late 16th century, this subdominant to tonic, 4-1, or amen. That is very much a characteristic of that time, late 16th century. Music of Giovanni Gabrieli. We just heard the Canzona per Suonare No. 2. Wonderful players, members of the Philadelphia and Cleveland Orchestra and Chicago Symphony, playing music of Giovanni Gabrieli. You're tuned in to Exploring Music, and our theme this week, musical dynasties. Drop us a line and maybe suggest some dynasties you'd like to hear on the radio with us. 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
0: And now let's meet another musical dynasty. This one comes along about 130 years after the first one. The Gabrielis come from the early to mid-16th century. Now let's jump 100 years later. Alessandro Scarlatti was born in Naples, May 1660. He's the most important composer of the Neapolitan School of Opera. And he's also the father of two other famous composers, one particularly, Domenico Scarlatti and Pietro Filippo Scarlatti. But let's start in with music of pop, Alessandro Scarlatti. This is a piece in D minor for four strings, a string quartet, in other words. But the piece doesn't bear that title when you look at the page. It simply says, Sonata a Four in D minor. This is the Casal Quartet playing music of Alessandro Scarlatti.

It's a wonderful performance from the Casal Quartet. That's an ensemble that's new to me. It's not Casals like Pablo Casals. This is just one Casal Quartet. Music of Alessandro Scarlatti. Let's hear some more music now from Alessandro. This is a work for orchestra, the Concerto Grosso in F minor. And we're hearing an orchestra which performs under a wonderful name, Europa Galante. Fabio Biondi is the conductor. Once again, it's four movements, grave, which is slow, allegro, then largo, then finally allemande, which is German-style dance. Here's the Concerto Grosso in F minor of Alessandro Scarlatti.

Lovely music, isn't it? In certain ways, it sounds rather stern, but there's something that's so naturally musical about Scarlatti's music. Alessandro Scarlatti's Concerto No. 1 in F minor. Wonderful performance from the ensemble Europa Galante, which was led by its first violinist, Fabio Biondi. But now let's listen to the music of Domenico Scarlatti, the son of Alessandro Scarlatti. Alessandro Scarlatti was born in Naples in 1660 and died in 1725. He was 25 years old when he had a son born to him. 1685 was the year. Naples has always had a very strong ties to Spain, particularly in these years. So

Young Scarlatti moved first to Lisbon to become the teacher of Maria Magdalena Barbara, and then when she moved on to Seville, he moved with her. Scarlatti remained in Spain for the remaining 25 years of his life, had five children there, and wrote over 550 sonatas for the keyboard. Let's listen to this one played for us by Alan Goldstein. This is a keyboard sonata in C major, music of Domenico Scarlatti.

That's a delightful piece, isn't it? That was pianist Alan Goldstein playing the keyboard sonata in C major. Yeah, piano. This thing says keyboard sonata in C major, and undoubtedly Domenico Scarlatti was playing on a harpsichord. But Alan Goldstein chooses to play it on the modern piano, and I think it sounds wonderful. But just to keep honest, let's listen to the great Ralph Kirkpatrick, one of the great scholars of the music of Domenico Scarlatti. And, of course, Ralph Kirkpatrick is playing on a harpsichord. Here's the Sonata in E, music of Domenico Scarlatti.

That was the great Ralph Kirkpatrick playing the Sonata in E Major of Domenico Scarlatti. That was a wonderful recording at the harpsichord. But now we're going back to the piano. There are all these wonderful pianists, and guess what? They all love to play Scarlatti sonatas. Here's the Sonata in D Major, played by Murray Pariah.

I love that performance. That's Murray Pariah playing Domenico Scarlatti's Sonata in D Major, Kirkpatrick Listing 491. And we're going to close out this session today with Vladimir Horowitz playing Domenico Scarlatti sonatas. This is my rainy day recording. If I wake up and I'm feeling grumpy, this gets me over it in a hurry. We'll hear Horowitz play the sonata in A minor, and then a brilliant rendition of the keyboard sonata in F major. Here's Vladimir Horowitz playing music of Domenico Scarlatti.

0: did it again. I got a big smile on my face. That's Vladimir Horowitz playing Scarlatti. We heard the sonata in A minor and then the sonata in F major. I love those recordings, and I love the music of Scarlatti, both of them. Alessandro, whom we just listened to a little bit earlier in the program, and Domenico. Before this, we start off with music from Venice of the Gabrielles, and we have more musical dynasties this whole week. Hope you can join us. Exploring Music is produced by Sidney Gillard at WFMT in Chicago and produced and engineered by Bill Sigmund at Digital Island Studios here in New York City. Our production assistants are Ella Pinsloop, Eric Opland, Adela Skoronsky, and Weston Williams. Rebecca Neistat is the WFMT production and syndication manager. 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I'm Bill McLaughlin. 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
1: We certainly hope you enjoyed this broadcast of Exploring Music with Bill McLaughlin. 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Thanks for joining me here. When I was young, I thought this opera had the coolest name in both Italian and English. We're going to hear the overture, conducted here by Riccardo Muti with the La Scala Philharmonic, music by Giuseppe Verdi, La Forza del Destino, or The Force of Destiny.

The Force of Destiny is a translation of that title. In Italian, it's La Forza del Destino, the overture to that opera by Giuseppe Verdi. You heard it here on Classical WFMT Chicago. And speaking of great Italian opera composers, let's hear something by Giacomo Puccini now, who was considered the successor to Verdi in so many ways. Puccini almost never wrote anything that was not sung. However, he did write these three minuets in 1892. We're going to hear them performed by the Enzo Quartet.

That's a rare work by Puccini that wasn't written for the voice. Three minuets performed by the Enzo Quartet. You're listening to Classical WFMT Chicago. My name is Weston Williams. Thanks for joining me. And right now we have a major work by Felix Mendelssohn, which he wrote as a birthday gift for his sister Fanny. This is his piano trio number 2 in C minor, opus 66, if you're keeping score at home. The Beaux Arts Trio performs.

We're big fans of Felix Mendelssohn here on Classical WFMT Chicago. That was his piano trio, number 2 in C minor, played there by the Beaux Arts Trio. And before we get into our next selection, I have to remind you that programming on Classical WFMT originates from the René Crown Public Media Center. Let's go to France. This is music of Maurice Ravel, Scheherazade, but not the more famous song cycle of the same name. This is an earlier concert overture, which was not super well received when it first came out, but I think it holds up pretty nicely here in the 21st century. Leonard Slotkin is the conductor of the Lyon National Orchestra.

Music by a young Ravel, Scheherazade, performed by the Lyon National Orchestra. Leonard Slotkin conducted. 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I'm very pleased to share with you all sorts of great music over the coming hour or two. Let's listen to something by Ludwig von Beethoven, not just any work, but his very first symphony, very much in the vein of Haydn and Mozart, more than what we would now consider to be mature Beethoven, but a really interesting look at how he was starting to break the mold already in very small ways. Riccardo Muti conducts the Philadelphia Orchestra.

The very first symphony of a baby, Ludwig von Beethoven, not actually a baby, but very, very young. The Philadelphia Orchestra there was led by Riccardo Muti. Thanks for listening. This is Classical WFMT Chicago. My name is Weston Williams, and right now we have music that premiered and was written in 2020. It's called Peace. It's by Jessie Montgomery. I'll read just a little bit of her program note. Written just a month after the great sadness of the first quarantine orders due to COVID-19, facing the shock felt by the whole globe as well as personal crisis, I find myself struggling to define what actually brings me joy. I'm learning to observe sadness for the first time not as a negative emotion, but as a necessary dynamic to the human experience. Keep that in mind as you listen. We're going to hear Gloria Chen on the piano with clarinetist Anthony McGill.

a work called Peace by Jesse Montgomery. I want to stick with the piano and I think the same general mood with this by Franz Liszt, a concert etude number 1 in A-flat titled Il Lamento, The Lament. Daniel Trifonov is the pianist.

Il Lamento by Franz Liszt. We heard Daniel Trifonov performing that here on Classical WFMT Chicago, programming for which originates from the Rene Crown Public Media Center. Right now, music by Mario Castelnuovo Tedesco, inspired by Shakespeare. Four dances. Let's bring the energy up a little bit. Andrew Mogrelia leads the Malmö Symphony.

four, count 'em, four dances inspired by Love's Labor's Lost, the famous Shakespeare comedy, and composed by Mario Castelnuovo Tedesco. We heard the Momo Symphony, led by Andrew Mogrelia. Thanks for joining us here on Classical WFMT Chicago. We have time for one more piece inspired by Shakespeare. This is from the 1944 film adaptation of Henry V. Music by William Walton, Touch Her Soft Lips and Part. Andrew Litton conducts the Bournemouth Symphony Orchestra.

0: Music from the 1944 film adaptation of Henry V by William Walton. 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
1: Nestled in the majestic city of Lausanne, the Beaulieu Theatre is one of the iconic venues of Switzerland. Its modern acoustic architecture, with touches of Art Deco, makes it one of the most exceptional performance spaces in Europe. And it's the home of the Lausanne Chamber Orchestra. Today, they're led by their artistic director, Renaud Capuçon, in works by Mozart and Haydn. Hi, I'm Jan Weller. Later, Haydn's triumphant London Symphony, No. 104, and Gilmour Artist Award winner pianist Igor Levit will perform the Piano Concerto No. 21 by Mozart. Right now, one of the most recognizable overtures in all of opera, from Mozart's The Marriage of Figaro. Based on Pierre-Augustin Beaumarchais' controversial and humorous play about servants outsmarting the nobility, the overture is full of energetic highlights that reflect the humor, romance, and madcap adventure of the story. Leading the Lausanne Chamber Orchestra is Renaud Capuçon. From the Beaulieu Theatre, here is the overture to The Marriage of Figaro by Mozart.

Mozart's brilliant overture to his opera, The Marriage of Figaro. Renaud Capuçon led the Lausanne Chamber Orchestra. Our concert for you today comes from the Beaulieu Theater in Switzerland. And it continues now with more Mozart. This time, pianist Igor Levit will join the orchestra for the Piano Concerto No. 21. Composed in Vienna, the Concerto No. 21 was quite the departure from Mozart's previous concerto. Where the 20th was fiery and passionate, this concerto is imbued with calm and majesty. It's a masterpiece that continues to charm audiences more than two centuries after it was written. At the piano, bringing his own interpretation of the work, is Igor Levit. Here he is with the Lausanne Chamber Orchestra and conductor Renaud Capuçon. From the Beaulieu Theater, here is Mozart's Piano Concerto No. 21.

Mozart's dazzling Piano Concerto No. 21. Performing with pianist Igor Levit was the Lausanne Chamber Orchestra and conductor Renaud Capuçon from a concert at the Beaulieu Theatre in Lausanne. Winner of the prestigious Gilmour Artist Award in 2018, Igor Levit has toured the world as a piano soloist, working with some of the great orchestras. And in October, he'll begin a cycle performing all of the Beethoven sonatas. The cycle will be heard in New York, London, Vienna, Berlin, Munich, Hamburg, and North Rhine-Westphalia. Igor Levit is still on stage, and it looks like he'll be performing an encore. Let's listen.

0: leads the Budapest Festival Orchestra, in Schumann's lively Third Symphony, and Prokofiev's Overture on Hebrew Themes. And pianist Elizabeth Leonskaya will be soloist in the Piano Concerto No. 24 by Mozart. I hope you'll be listening. I'm Jan Weller, and shortly from our concert in Switzerland with the Lausanne Chamber Orchestra, we'll hear Haydn's final orchestral work, his Symphony No. 104, the London Symphony.
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0: Located in the heart of Lausanne, the Beaulieu Theater is much more than a stage. It's become one of the artistic centers of Switzerland. With its ample seating, state-of-the-art stage technology, four-level foyers, bars, a restaurant, and majestic Art Deco chandelier, it's one of the most emblematic venues in the country. And it's home to the Lausanne Chamber Orchestra, led today by its artistic director, Renaud Capuçon. Dubbed the London Symphony, Haydn's Symphony No. 104 was his final symphony, and the 12th that he wrote during his extended visits to London. Its premiere marked the culmination of Haydn's symphonic output and solidified his reputation in a city known for its artistic endeavors. The symphony encapsulates the spirit of the time, but also serves as a testament to Haydn's ability to captivate and innovate, leaving an enduring legacy that has resonated far beyond the London of the 1790s. Leading the Lausanne Chamber Orchestra in this work is Renaud Capuçon. From the Beaulieu Theater in Switzerland, here is the London Symphony, the Symphony No. 104 by Haydn.

bringing our concert from the Beaulieu Theater to a majestic close. That was the London Symphony, the Symphony No. 104 by Franz Joseph Haydn. The Lausanne Chamber Orchestra was led by its artistic director, Renaud Capuçon. But we aren't finished with this great orchestra just yet. We have time for two more works. First, Renaud Capuçon is both conductor and soloist in the Violin Concerto in G Major by Joseph Bologna, a.k.a. the Chevalier de Saint-Georges.

Serving as both conductor and soloist, that was Renaud Capucin with the Lausanne Chamber Orchestra in the Violin Concerto in G Major by Joseph Bologna, the Chevalier de Saint-Georges. We'll finish our time with this great chamber orchestra with a work by the English composer Dame Ethel Smythe, who was also a leading suffragist. Joshua Weilerstein leads the orchestra in her Serenade in D.

The gorgeous Serenade in D by Ethel Smythe. The Lausanne Chamber Orchestra was conducted by Joshua Weilerstein, finishing up our time with this orchestra. This program was produced by Daniel Goldberg. Special thanks to Rebecca Neistat and the WFMT Radio Network team. The executive producer is Roger White. Today's program comes from a partnership with the European Broadcasting Union and Swiss Radio and Television. Next week, we're off to Germany for the opening concert of the Kissingen Summer Festival. Yvonne Fischer leads the Budapest Festival Orchestra in Schumann's Third Symphony and Prokofiev's Overture on Hebrew Themes. And pianist Elizabeth Leonskaya will be soloist in the 24th Piano Concerto by Mozart. I'm Jan Weller. I hope you'll be listening.

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1: 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Thanks for joining me. In just a moment, I'll turn the baton over to Peter Vandegraaff for Music Through the Night. Until you and I meet again, good night and good morning.

That was the Lincoln Trio performing the only piano trio by the English-born composer Rebecca Clark. This is by English composer from the Baroque era, James Nares, a prelude to his harpsichord suite number 1.

Barry Wordsworth leading the Royal Liverpool Philharmonic in the Fantaisie Espagnole, a French title given to a Spanish-inspired piece, it means Spanish fantasy, but by a British composer, Lord Berners, whose birth name was Gerald

some Gregorian chant harmonized by Franz Liszt and played by Leslie Howard. 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Stay tuned for more music. One of the great string quartet masterpieces of the 20th century awaiting you in what I think is a wonderful performance as well, the String Quartet No. 4 by Dmitri Shostakovich. We have some Bach in a few minutes. I'm Peter Van de Graaff, by the way. Let's first hear Bach and Shostakovich together in a sense, because Shostakovich was inspired by the Bach Well-Tempered Clavier Preludes and Fugues to write his own set of Preludes and Fugues in all the major and minor keys. And here's the number 17, played by Vladimir Ashkenazy.

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Mark O'Connor, violinist and composer, with Yo-Yo Ma cello and Edgar Meyer double bass, the Appalachia Waltz.

Mark O'Connor and Friends with his own Appalachia Waltz. What a pleasure it is to be with you. Peter Van de Graaff is my name, and I say that because I'm going to play for you one of my favorite violin concertos. It is the number 3 by Camille Saint-Saëns. Here is Andrew Wan Violin with the Montreal Symphony conducted by Kent Nagano.

Vivaldi, known for his concertos, but there we had the second of the two sonatas that we've been hearing. That one scored for oboe and continuo, continuo being the accompanying instruments. So it's not just two instruments playing, but rather three. The solo part was played by oboist Ray Still. The accompanying instruments were harpsichord and bassoon, played on by Robert Conant and Leonard Sherrill. Before we turn to a Schubert symphony, here is one more Italian Baroque sonata. At least it's by a composer born in Italy, although he was based in Spain. This is by Domenico Scarlatti. We're going to listen to a very early keyboard sonata of his, the Kirkpatrick No. 3, played by John Browning.

A male chorus by Franz Schubert, the Robert Shaw Chamber Singers, men, Robert Shaw, of course, conducting, and that's called the Einsiedelei, the Hideaway. Stay tuned for more music ahead on WFMT Chicago, 98.7 FM. 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I'm Peter Van de Graaff here with you, and I'd like to play for you some British concert overtures. An overture is an opening, literally. It often opens in opera, ballet, such things. But these are just pieces for orchestra, perhaps to open a concert, open a segment of a concert. Let's begin with this by Alan Rawsthorne. It's from 1944, the Street Corner Overture, London Philharmonic, conducted by Sir John Pritchard.

The Overture to Our Overtures. That is by the English composer Alan Rawsthorne. We heard his 1944 Street Corner Overture with the London Philharmonic. English overtures here for you, and concert overtures at that, not overtures to anything in particular. For example, we have this by John Gardner, born in 1917. This is his overture, Half Holiday. I'd love to tell you what this means, but the liner notes, I'm sorry to say, don't say what the title means, except it was written for a school orchestra in 1962. The Half Holiday Overture by John Gardner with the Royal Ballet Sinfonia and Gavin Sutherland.

London Philharmonic and Leonard Slatkin with the Froissart Overture by Elgar. We are going to turn to Mozart in just a couple minutes. We've been listening to English overtures, concert overtures, and we have one more Elgarian overture after that one. I should mention that Froissart was a French chronicler of the Crusades, thus the title of Froissart Overture. Here's the overture, though, to The Wand of Youth by Elgar.

Overture to the Wand of Youth Suite by Elgar, Raymond Lepard, and the Indianapolis Symphony Orchestra. Let's hear some Mozart now. This is a Divertimento in D, played by the Vienna Chamber Ensemble.

Final movement of a little wind divertimento in B flat by Mozart, performed on period instruments by a group named appropriately the Amadeus Winds. 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We can also be found on the web at WFMT.com. Stay tuned for more music. I'd like to play for you a bit of Prokofiev now, and then we'll turn to some Tchaikovsky, in fact, specifically Shakespearean-inspired Tchaikovsky. Here, though, is an excerpt from the ballet Cinderella by Prokofiev, the Grand Waltz. This transcription, Galina Heifetz is the violinist and Arnold Kaplan the pianist.

That's the Grand Waltz from the ballet Cinderella by Sergei Prokofiev. Mikhail Fichtengoltz made the transcription, Galina Heifetz was the violinist, and Arnold Kaplan was the pianist. This is Peter Van de Graaff. We're going to spend quite a bit of time with Tchaikovsky and Shakespeare. Tchaikovsky wrote a symphonic poem after Shakespeare's Hamlet. We're going to get to Romeo and Juliet later on, by the way. But just a few years after Tchaikovsky wrote the symphonic poem Hamlet, he wrote music for a stage production of the play in St. Petersburg in February 1891. And here are four entr'actes from the music Tchaikovsky wrote for that stage production of Shakespeare's Hamlet, the Tampere Philharmonic, directed here by Leonid Green.

Those are the four entr'actes which Tchaikovsky composed for an 1891 St. Petersburg production of Shakespeare's Hamlet, Leonid Green and the Tampere Philharmonic. Now you want to stay tuned because we are going to play some more Tchaikovsky inspired by Shakespeare, and it's Romeo and Juliet, but it's not what you think it is. And we'll get to that, as I said, in just a moment or two. We have just a tiny bit more music composed for Hamlet by another Russian composer. And this was written by Sergei Prokofiev for a stage production of Hamlet. We're going to hear Ophelia's First Song, which is transcribed here for piano solo and played by Grant Johannesson.

or Shakespeare with a Russian accent. Grant Johannesson performed Ophelia's first song from music for Shakespeare's Hamlet by Prokofiev. One of the best loved of all classical compositions certainly is the orchestral fantasy by Tchaikovsky after Romeo and Juliet. After he composed that piece, it is thought that he had the idea of writing an opera about Romeo and Juliet and was going to use melodies from that work in the opera. He sketched it out, but then died before he could complete it. And Sergei Taneyev, Russian composer, made the completion, the orchestration of this love duet by Tchaikovsky. Now we're going to hear this sung, Gene Fenn soprano, Raymond Manton tenor, with an orchestra directed by Franz Waxman, who was nominated 12 times for Academy Awards, primarily a film score composer. And you'll recognize a lot of the music here in this duet based on Tchaikovsky's own Romeo and Juliet.

recognizable music by Tchaikovsky, and that is indeed based on his orchestral fantasy Romeo and Juliet. He sketched out the duet that we heard. It was completed by Sergei Taneyev, and it was performed by Gene Fenn and Raymond Manton with an orchestra led by Franz Waxman. And I thought we'd hear some music by Franz Waxman himself now. This was written in 1948 for Yasha Heifetz on the occasion of the birth of his son, Jay. It's called Four Scenes of Childhood for violin and piano. And we hear Jeffrey Applegate and Marcy Chanteau.

Jeffrey Applegate and Marcy Chanteau with Four Scenes of Childhood, composed by Franz Waxman for Yasha Heifetz when his son Jay was born. The four sections there are Good Morning, Promenade, Playtime, and Bedtime Story. And so I thought we'd take that one step further and listen to The Child Falls Asleep from The Scenes of Childhood of Robert Schumann, played by Clara Haskell here.

0: Clara Haskell was the pianist. Robert Schumann wrote that. It's part of his Scenes of Childhood, and we heard The Child Falls Asleep. That brings us to the end of this edition of WFMT Through the Night. Here's Jan Weller with the WFMT Morning Program.
1: 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A powerful 7.4 magnitude earthquake struck western Colombia yesterday, killing at least 111 people and damaging hundreds of buildings. Colombia's Geological Service said the quake was the country's strongest this century, and it was followed by numerous aftershocks. The National Oceanic and Atmospheric Administration says that the contiguous United States set a record for its hottest month ever in July. Nighttime lows broke the old record for hottest minimums. Scientists say that is a definitive sign of climate change. President Trump is scoffing at Iran's demands that the U.S. pay it reparations for devastation caused by the war. The president responded on social media with the demand that Iran pay the U.S. for hundreds of American troops killed and wounded by Iran-backed militants over several decades, including more than 600 service members killed in Iraq between 2003 and 2011. The Washington Post is reporting that President Trump secretly flew out of last month's NATO summit in Turkey on an alternate military aircraft due to an Iranian assassination threat. The operation reportedly involved a ruse where the president was secretly transferred to a smaller plane via an airport catering truck. A Syrian court has sentenced ousted Syrian President Bashar Assad and his younger brother to death in absentia for crimes against humanity during Syria's 14-year civil war that left about 500,000 people dead. Assad and his brother Maher fled to Russia after insurgents took over in 2014. President Trump has signed an executive order that officially recommends spacing out childhood vaccines into separate medical visits and splitting the combined measles, mumps, and rubella vaccine into three different shots. The president believes the number or timing of vaccines could play a role in causing autism, even though decades of studies have decisively concluded there is no such link. Public health experts are strongly objecting to the president's order. Both Chicago baseball teams were idle yesterday, but in women's basketball, the Sky lost to the Seattle Storm, who snapped an 11-game losing streak with a 97-88 win over the Sky. 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
1: There is a continuing threat of some severe weather today in the Chicago area, with a chance of showers and thunderstorms early this morning. We had some pass through just a couple of hours ago, north of the city mostly. And some of those storms could possibly be severe, with then showers and thunderstorms late this morning and early this afternoon again. The possibility of locally heavy rain in those. And then we have a slight chance of showers and thunderstorms late in the day. So on and off today, a chance of weather, some of it possibly severe, and a humid day with highs in the lower 80s. Tomorrow, still humid and still a chance of showers and thunderstorms late in the morning and in the afternoon. And tomorrow, highs are expected to range from the lower 80s inland to the upper 70s near the lake. It's 72 degrees right now at O'Hare Airport. 73 at the lakefront, mostly cloudy across the Chicago area. 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It's 6:04 on this Tuesday morning, the 11th of August. I'm Jan Weller, with you until 10 here on Classical WFMT. Some Mozart and Schumann coming up in this hour. But right now we have a trio sonata by William Boyce, although it's also referred to as a concerto grosso. Here is the Parley of Instruments, directed by Peter Holman.

The Parley of Instruments, led by Peter Holman in a trio sonata, or if you prefer, we can call it a concerto grosso, by William Boyce. Programming on Classical WFMT originates from the René Crown Public Media Center. And here is a Mozart piano sonata played on the guitar. The first movement of the Sonata No. 17, Kerschel 570, it's played by guitarist Paul Galbraith, who I believe is playing on an 8-string guitar here.

Guitarist Paul Galbraith, who uses his 8-string guitar to play some pretty unlikely repertoire, in this case a Mozart sonata. That was the opening movement of Mozart's Piano Sonata No. 17, played on the guitar by Paul Galbraith, here on Classical WFMT. 22 minutes after 6 now, and here is music of Robert Schumann, the finale of his cello concerto. Christian Pierre Lamarca is the soloist, with Philharmonia conducted by Raphael Merlin.

The finale of Schumann's Cello Concerto in A minor, featuring Christian-Pierre Lamarca with the Philharmonia Orchestra, conducted by Raphael Merlin. It's 6:30, and you're listening to Classical WFMT. It's a Tuesday morning, August 11th. We had some stormy weather move through a bit earlier this morning. It looks like that has subsided for the time being, but we are expecting a return of showers and thunderstorms late this morning and early this afternoon, and there is the possibility of some locally heavy rain in those storms. Then another slight chance of showers and thunderstorms late in the day, and it's going to be humid today with highs in the lower 80s. Tomorrow, mostly cloudy, still humid, with a chance of showers and thunderstorms in the late morning and afternoon, and highs from the lower 80s inland to the upper 70s near the lake. It's 72 degrees right now at O'Hare Airport and 73 at the lakefront in Chicago, mostly cloudy across the area. I'm Jan Weller with you on this Tuesday morning until 10 o'clock, actually, here on Classical WFMT. And here's some Verdi, the overture to Nabucco, played by the Chicago Symphony Orchestra under Riccardo Muti.

Ricardo Muti conducting the Chicago Symphony Orchestra in Verdi, the overture to the opera Nabucco. This is Classical WFMT. It's 22 minutes before 7 o'clock, and here's more Italian fare, quite different in nature, a sonatina for flute and guitar by Mario Castelnuovo Tedesco. Flutist Susan Heppner and guitarist Rachel Galk perform.

A Sonatina for Flute and Guitar by Mario Castelnuovo Tedesco, played by flutist Susan Heppner and guitarist Rachel Gauck. It's 9 minutes before 7 o'clock. This is Classical WFMT, and we'll have a news update for you at the top of the hour. Music of Percy Grainger takes us to that moment. This is his Passacaglia on an English folk tune titled Green Bushes. The English Chamber Orchestra performs.

Green Bushes, a passacaglia by Percy Grainger based on that English folk song and performed by the English Chamber Orchestra conducted by Stuart Bedford. It's nearly 7 o'clock and you're listening to Classical WFMT Chicago, broadcasting on 98.7 FM HD1, online at WFMT.com and on the WFMT mobile app. And here's a summary of the latest news. A powerful 7.4 magnitude earthquake struck western Colombia yesterday, killing at least 111 people and damaging hundreds of buildings. Colombia's Geological Service said the quake was the country's strongest this century. It was followed by numerous aftershocks. President Trump is scoffing at Iran's demands that the U.S. pay it reparations for damage caused by the war. The president responded on social media with a counter-demand that Iran pay the U.S. for hundreds of American troops killed and wounded by Iran-backed militants over several decades, and he included more than 600 service members killed in Iraq between 2003 and 2011. Iranian-backed Houthi rebels are renewing their attacks on government-controlled areas in Yemen, deepening concerns over threats to strategic shipping routes. With the Strait of Hormuz effectively shut down by Iran, there has been a renewed focus on the Red Sea as an alternate route for Saudi Arabia to ship its oil to open waters. The Washington Post is reporting that President Trump secretly flew out of last month's NATO summit in Turkey on an alternate military aircraft due to an Iranian assassination threat. The operation reportedly involved a ruse where the president was secretly transferred from Air Force One to a smaller plane via an airport catering truck. The president has signed an executive order that officially recommends spacing out childhood vaccines into separate medical visits and splitting the combined measles, mumps, and rubella vaccines into three separate shots. The president believes that the number or timing of vaccines could play a role in causing autism, despite the fact that decades of studies have decisively concluded there is no such link. Public health experts are strongly objecting to the president's order. Both Chicago baseball teams were off yesterday, but in women's basketball, the Sky played, but they lost, with the Seattle Storm snapping an 11-game losing streak to beat the Chicago Sky 97-88. And longtime WTTW WFMT trustee John Ballantyne has died at the age of 80. Mr. Ballantyne was a prominent Chicago banker, retiring in 1998 from First Chicago NBD Corporation. He was active in Chicago's arts community as a lifetime director of the Harris Theater for Music and Dance and Hubbard Street Dance Chicago. John Ballantyne served as a trustee of WTTW WFMT for 34 years. There is a chance of showers and thunderstorms, possibly some heavy rain, along with that storm activity that is expected later this morning and early this afternoon, with then a return of a chance of showers and thunderstorms late in the day. And it's going to be a humid day again with highs in the lower 80s. Similarly, muggy and gloomy tomorrow with another chance of showers and thunderstorms in the late morning and early afternoon, and highs again from the low 80s inland to the upper 70s near the lake. It's currently 72 at O'Hare, 73 at the lakefront, and cloudy at both locations. 7:03 now on this Tuesday morning, the 11th of August. I'm Jan Weller with you until 10 here on Classical WFMT. Carl will have some Richard Strauss for you on his almanac at 7:30. In the meantime, we have Beethoven and C.P.E. Bach, and right now, Schubert. This is the finale of the Symphony No. 2.

The finale of Schubert's Second Symphony in B-flat, played by the Berlin Philharmonic, conducted by Daniel Barenboim. It's 12 minutes after 7 o'clock, and this is Classical WFMT. 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Here, the Chicago Symphony Orchestra perform programs including Brahms and Radiohead, and the annual Tchaikovsky Spectacular, including the 1812 Overture replete with canons. From classical favorites to new takes on familiar music, there's something for every music lover throughout the season. 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Yo-Yo Ma and Emmanuel Lax, joined by violinist Leonidas Kavakos, have been issuing a series of recordings of Beethoven piano trios, in some cases in their original form, in other cases, trio transcriptions of Beethoven symphonies. We're going to hear one of the former now, the finale of Beethoven's piano trio known as the Archduke.

an all-star piano trio performing Beethoven. Violinist Leonidas Kavakos, cellist Yo-Yo Ma, and pianist Emmanuel Lax with the finale of Beethoven's Archduke Trio, officially known as the Trio in B-flat, Opus 97. This is Classical WFMT. It's 21 minutes after 7 o'clock. See Echoes of the Afterlife, the John D. Nichols Collection at the Golden Triangle in Chicago. There are more than 200 pieces of ancient Chinese tomb pottery spanning 4,000 years of history. Terracotta horses, houses, warriors, even a rhinoceros. These pieces have never been publicly displayed, and they represent the largest private collection of their kind on exhibit and available for sale in North America. For details, visit the website goldentriangle.biz. That's goldentriangle.biz. A symphony by C.P.E. Bach takes us to Carl's Almanac at 7:30. The symphony in C major is played by the Berlin Baroque soloists under Reinhard Goebel's direction.

0: A Symphony in C by C.P.E. Bach, played by the Berlin Baroque Soloists, conducted by Reinhard Goebel. It's 7:30, and Carl's Almanac is coming up in a moment here on Classical WFMT, right after we look at the weather forecast, which is potentially another stormy one. We had some storms move through early this morning. They seem to have passed for the time being, but we're expecting more showers and thunderstorms late this morning and early this afternoon, with the possibility of some locally heavy rain and perhaps some severe storm activity. Then a slight chance of showers and thunderstorms late in the day, and humid all day with highs in the lower 80s. Still humid this evening and becoming mostly cloudy overnight with lows around 70. Tomorrow, mostly cloudy, still humid, and another chance of showers and thunderstorms in the late morning and afternoon, and similar temperatures with highs in the lower 80s inland, cooler near the lake. It's currently 72 degrees. The temperatures haven't budged all morning. 72 at O'Hare, 73 at the lakefront, cloudy at both locations.
1: Good morning and welcome to today's edition of Carl's Almanac here on WFMT. It's a Tuesday morning, August the 11th. We have one musical birthday today, that of the British conductor and harpsichordist Raymond Leppard. He was born in London in 1927. He also led the Indianapolis Symphony Orchestra, not that far from here, for 14 seasons. Then we also have one musical anniversary today. Richard Strauss's Horn Concerto No. 2 had its first performance on this date in 1943 at the Salzburg Festival. What's remarkable about that is that Strauss wrote his first horn concerto 60 years earlier. In 1882, he was still a teenager, and he wrote that first one for his father, who was a professional horn player. So a gap of 60 years between the first and second horn concertos. Here is the finale of the Concerto No. 2. Barry Tuckwell is the soloist, and in this recording, it's the London Symphony Orchestra, led by István Kertész.

Hornist Barry Tuckwell in the finale of Richard Strauss's second horn concerto. He was joined by the London Symphony Orchestra, conducted by István Kertész. And you heard that as part of Carl's Almanac for this Tuesday morning here on Classical WFMT. It's the final week of the Grant Park Music Festival's 2026 season in Millennium Park, so don't let your summer slip away without a night at Chicago's summer music sensation. Tomorrow night, Giancarlo Guerrero conducts Dvorak's New World Symphony, and then this weekend it's Beethoven's epic masterpiece, the Symphony No. 9. One-night passes are still available for reserved seating, and if you get one, you can support the festival. 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It's gpmf.org. There are two performances of Beethoven's Ninth this weekend on Friday and Saturday nights. We'll be broadcasting the Friday night performance live right here on WFMT. And tomorrow night, we won't be broadcasting that live, so you'll want to attend that in person if you'd like to hear the New World Symphony, plus violinist Anikiko Myers joining the orchestra for Philip Glass's Violin Concerto No. 1. Here's a performance by Anikiko Myers. In fact, she is heard three times here in a Vivaldi concerto for three violins. Using overdubbing, of course, she performs all the violin parts with the English Chamber Orchestra, conducted by David Lockington.

Anna Kiko Myers handling three violin parts with the help of recording technology. She was heard in the Triple Violin Concerto by Vivaldi, his Concerto in F, Reim No. 551, with the English Chamber Orchestra conducted by David Lockington. Anna Kiko Myers will perform Philip Glass's first violin concerto as part of the concert tomorrow night at the Grant Park Music Festival. That begins at 6:30 in the J. Pritzker Pavilion. This is Classical WFMT, and a Strauss Waltz takes us to the news at 8 o'clock, but it's arranged by Alban Berg, of all people. Here is Wine, Women, and Song.

Wine, Women, and Song, Johann Strauss Jr. Waltz, arranged by Alban Berg, to play along with Schoenberg and Webern and some other musical friends at a fundraising concert. Alban Berg String Quartet here with harmonium player Alfred Mitterhofer. This is Classical WFMT Chicago, broadcasting on 98.7 FM, HD1, WFMT.com, and the WFMT mobile app. Programming on Classical WFMT is presented in part through the generous support of Helen Zell. It's 8 o'clock, and here is a summary of the latest news on WFMT. A powerful 7.4 magnitude earthquake struck Colombia yesterday, killing at least 111 people and damaging hundreds of buildings. Colombia's Geological Service said the quake was the country's strongest this century, and it was followed by numerous aftershocks. President Trump is scoffing at Iran's demands that the U.S. pay it reparations for devastation caused by the war. The president responded on social media with a counter-demand that Iran pay the U.S. for hundreds of American troops killed and wounded by Iran-backed militants over several decades, including more than 600 service members who were killed in Iraq. Iranian-backed Houthi rebels are renewing attacks on government-controlled areas in Yemen, deepening concerns over threats to strategic shipping routes. With the Strait of Hormuz effectively shut down by Iran, there has been a renewed focus on the Red Sea as an alternate route for Saudi Arabia to ship its oil to open waters. Russia has been bombarding Ukrainian cities with missiles, drones, and bombs, killing at least 9 civilians in the latest attacks. Ukrainian President Zelensky claims Russia is receiving military help from North Korea, and he says Russia is accelerating missile production and recruitment in preparation for a new offensive. Meanwhile, Ukraine has intensified its campaign of long-range drone strikes against Russian air defenses, oil infrastructure, and warehouses of a major online retailer in Russia. The Washington Post is reporting that President Trump secretly flew out of last month's NATO summit in Turkey on an alternate military aircraft due to an Iranian assassination threat. The operation reportedly involved a ruse where the president was secretly transferred from Air Force One to a smaller plane using an airport catering truck. And the president has signed an executive order that officially recommends spacing out childhood vaccines into separate medical visits and splitting the combined measles, mumps, and rubella vaccine into 3 separate shots. The president believes the number or timing of vaccines could have a role in causing autism, even though decades of studies have decisively concluded there is no link. Public health experts are strongly objecting to the president's order. In sports, both Chicago baseball teams were idle yesterday, but in women's basketball, the Chicago Sky played the Seattle Storm, and the Storm snapped an 11-game losing streak by beating the Sky 97-88. We are expecting more showers and thunderstorms in our area. We had some overnight, early this morning actually, and they are expected to return late this morning and early this afternoon. There is the possibility of some severe weather, possibly locally heavy rain. And then there's a slight chance of showers and thunderstorms late in the day as well. Humid conditions today with highs in the lower 80s. Similar tomorrow, muggy with highs again from the lower 80s inland to the upper 70s near the lake. And tomorrow, another chance of showers and thunderstorms in the late morning and afternoon. Right now, it's 73 degrees at all of our reporting locations. It's cloudy at O'Hare Airport, mostly cloudy at the lakefront in Chicago. 4 minutes after 8 now, on this Tuesday morning, the 11th of August, I'm Jan Waller with you until 10, here on Classical WFMT. We begin this hour with a string serenade, a little serenade it's called, by Swedish composer Lars-Erik Larsson. Actually, I think he's Norwegian. I'll have to look that up. Here is his little serenade for strings. It's played by the Stockholm Sinfonietta, Esa-Pekka Salonen, conducting.

The Little Serenade for Strings, Opus 12, by Lars Eric Larsen. As you may have noticed, the piece ended and began with the same musical material. Lars Eric Larsen, a Swedish composer, indeed, I was right the first time, and his music performed by the Stockholm Sinfonietta, conducted by Esa-Pekka Salonen. 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The composer of this next piece, or pair of pieces, is definitely Finnish. Her name is Maria Kalaniemi. She's a Finnish accordion player, and these are her two Finnish pieces, as transcribed and performed by the Minneapolis Guitar Quartet.

0: The Minneapolis Guitar Quartet, getting a little funky there toward the end of that rendition of two Finnish pieces by the Finnish accordionist Maria Kalaniemi. 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
1: Jeff Black keeps it simple and elegant this Saturday night at 8 o'clock live on WFMT's Folk Stage. Jeff Black has written hits for others, but never let Nashville go to his head. He delivers his riveting, witty songs with a natural charm that will have you humming his tunes long after the show. He makes his Folk Stage debut this week. I'm Marilyn Ray Beyer. 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

The Minuet and Trio, the second movement of The Wind Serenade in D Minor by Dvorak. Sir Neville Marriner conducted the winds of the Academy of St. Martin in the Fields. It's 31 minutes after 8 o'clock. This is classical WFMT. And the weather forecast predicts some wet weather again, on and off today. We had some storms pass through earlier this morning. And showers and thunderstorms are expected to return late this morning and early this afternoon, with the possibility of some locally heavy rain. And then there's a slight chance of showers and thunderstorms late in the day. And humid conditions are predicted for not just today, but through tonight and tomorrow as well, with highs both today and tomorrow in the lower 80s, at least inland, a bit cooler near the lake. Overnight, not much relief, with lows only around 70 degrees. It's currently 73 degrees at O'Hare Airport, 74 at the lakefront, with cloudy skies across the Chicago area. 32 after 8 now on this Tuesday morning, August 11th. I'm Jan Weller with you until 10 here on Classical WFMT.

Concerto Kern, performing a string concerto by Francesco Durante, the concerto number 5 in A major. This is Classical WFMT. It's 20 minutes before 9 o'clock. Experience world-class orchestral music this summer at Ravinia. 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From classical favorites to new takes on familiar music, there's something for every music lover throughout the season. 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A neoclassical suite now by the Australian composer Arthur Benjamin. His suite Cotillon is based on 18th century English dances that were first published in 1719 by John Playford in his collection known as The Dancing Master. The title of the piece is Cotillon, which for some reason is a French title used here. It translates to cotillion. And here is the Sydney Symphony Orchestra, conducted by Patrick Thomas. Cotillion. And here is the Sydney Symphony Orchestra, conducted by Patrick Thomas.

Cotillon, or Cotillion, a suite by Arthur Benjamin based on some 18th century English dance tunes. Patrick Thomas conducted the Sydney Symphony Orchestra. 7 minutes before 7 o'clock, this is Classical WFMT. We'll have one last look at the news for you at 9 o'clock. And in the meantime, something a little bit unusual. Fritz Kreisler is best known for his solo violin pieces, but here was a movement of a string quartet by Kreisler, the Scherzo, played by Nadia Salerno-Sonnenberg and friends.

A scherzo from a string quartet by Fritz Kreisler, a quartet in A minor, performed by Nadia Salerno-Sonnenberg with some musicians that I believe she encountered at the Aspen Music Festival. She was joined by fellow violinist Benny Kim, violist Masao Kawasaki, and cellist Mats Lidstrom. It's 9 o'clock, and you're listening to Classical WFMT Chicago on 98.7 FM HD1, WFMT.com, and the WFMT mobile app. And here's a final look at the news here on Classical WFMT on this Tuesday morning, August 11th. Search and rescue efforts have resumed in Colombia following yesterday's powerful earthquake that left over 3,000 people missing. Mayors and governors from the region say at least 179 people died in yesterday's 7.4 magnitude earthquake. President Trump is scoffing at Iranian demands that the U.S. pay it reparations for devastation caused by the war. The president responded on social media with a counter demand, saying that Iran should pay the U.S. for hundreds of American troops who were killed and wounded by Iran-backed militants over the decades, including more than 600 service members who were killed in the Iraq War. Authorities in Yemen say four people were killed when Iran-backed Houthi rebels fired missiles on a vessel in the Red Sea. The deaths are the first from Houthi attacks on shipping off of Yemen in the latest round of fighting in that country. The Washington Post is reporting that President Trump secretly flew out of last month's NATO summit in Turkey on an alternate military aircraft due to an Iranian assassination threat. The operation reportedly involved a ruse where the president was secretly transferred into a smaller plane using an airport catering truck. President Trump has signed an executive order that officially recommends spacing out childhood vaccines into separate medical visits and splitting the combined measles, mumps, and rubella vaccine into three separate shots. The president has come to believe that the number or timing of vaccines could play a role in causing autism, even though decades of studies have decisively concluded there is no such link. Public health experts have strongly spoken out against the president's order. In sports yesterday, Chicago's baseball teams were off, but the women's basketball players of the Chicago Sky did play but lost to the Seattle Storm. They snapped an 11-game losing streak when they beat Chicago 97-88. And longtime WTTW WFMT trustee John Ballantyne has died at the age of 80. Mr. Ballantyne was a prominent Chicago banker, retiring in 1998 from First Chicago NBD Corporation. He was active in Chicago's arts community as a lifetime director of the Harris Theater for Music and Dance and Hubbard Street Dance Chicago. And Mr. Ballantyne served as a trustee of WTTW WFMT for 34 years. We are still expecting some shower and perhaps thunderstorm activity in the Chicago area, with a return of that weather expected later this morning and early this afternoon. And then there's a possibility of more showers and thunderstorms late in the day. It's going to be humid again today with highs in the lower 80s, and pretty much the same tomorrow as well, humid with highs in the lower 80s inland, the upper 70s near the lake, and tomorrow a chance of showers and thunderstorms again in the late morning and afternoon. It's 73 degrees at this hour at O'Hare Airport, 74 at the lakefront, and we have cloudy skies across the Chicago area. 9:04 now on this Tuesday morning, the 11th of August. I'm Jan Waller with you until 10, here on Classical WFMT.

The March of the Toreadors from Bizet's opera Carmen, performed by the Bastille Orchestra, conducted by Myun Wung Chung. A Spanish march, a simulated one anyway, by a French composer, to precede our next piece here on Classical WFMT, which is an overture on the theme of a Spanish march, an unnamed one in this case. We don't really know where it came from, but Mili Balakirev used it as the basis for this overture. Here is the overture on the theme of a Spanish march by Balakirev, performed by the USSR Symphony Orchestra, conducted by Yevgeny Svetlanov.

An overture on the theme of a Spanish march by Russian composer Mili Balakirev. The USSR Symphony Orchestra was conducted by Yevgeny Svetlanov. This is Classical WFMT. It's 20 minutes after 9 o'clock. It's the final week of the Grant Park Music Festival's 2026 season in Millennium Park, so don't let your summer slip away without a night at Chicago's Summer Music Sensation. Tomorrow night, Giancarlo Guerrero conducts Dvorak's New World Symphony, and then it's Beethoven's epic masterpiece, the Symphony No. 9, on the weekend. One-night passes are still available for reserved seats, so support the festival. 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Music of Debussy next on Classical WFMT. This is his cello sonata in D minor, one of his final works. Cellist Stephen Isserlis is joined by pianist Pascal Devoyant.

cello Stephen Isserlis and pianist Pascal de Voyon with Debussy's Cello Sonata, one of three sonatas that Debussy wrote at the very end of his life. This is Classical WFMT. Trade the weekend rush for a midweek escape to Holland, Michigan. 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One of Respighi's neoclassical suites of ancient airs and dances is next. This is the first of the three, played by the Orpheus Chamber Orchestra on Classical WFMT.

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Music Theater Works presents West Side Story, August 13th through 30th at Skokie's North Shore Center. Based on Shakespeare's Romeo and Juliet, young lovers Tony and Maria find themselves caught in the middle of two warring New York City gangs, the Jets and the Sharks. Featuring iconic songs like Tonight, America, and Somewhere, performed by an incredible cast and a 24-piece orchestra, West Side Story remains one of the most enduring musicals of all time. Get tickets online at musictheaterworks.com. And we close today's morning program with a suite from West Side Story, played by the Eroica Trio.

The Eroica Trio with a suite from Leonard Bernstein's West Side Story, an arrangement by Raimundo Pianoforte. It's 10 o'clock and you're listening to classical WFMT Chicago on 98.7 FM HD1, WFMT.com, and the WFMT mobile app. I'm Jan Weller. I'll be back with you tomorrow morning. Lisa Flynn is in next with music of Chopin and John Williams coming up in this hour. But to begin with, an adagio and variations by Johann Nepomuk Hummel, played by oboist Alex Klein and the Czech National Symphony Orchestra, conducted by Paul Freeman.

The National Weather Service in Chicago has issued a tornado warning for northern Kendall County in northeastern Illinois, northwestern Will County in northeastern Illinois, southern Kane County in northeastern Illinois, southern DuPage County in northeastern Illinois, southwestern Cook County in northeastern Illinois, until 11 a.m. At 10:10 a.m., severe thunderstorms capable of producing both tornadoes and extensive straight-line wind damage were located near Yorkville, moving east at 55 miles per hour. Hazard, tornado. Source, radar indicated rotation. Impact, flying debris will be dangerous to those caught without shelter. Mobile homes will be damaged or destroyed. Damage to roofs, windows, and vehicles will occur. Tree damage is likely. Locations impacted include Aurora, Joliet, Naperville, Bolingbrook, Wheaton, Downers Grove, Lombard, Romeoville, Plainfield, Woodridge, Oswego, Batavia, Lockport, New Lenox, Homer Glen, Mokena, Yorkville, Hinsdale, Lamont, Plano, Burridge, Oak Brook, Westmont, Lyle, and Darien. Heavy rainfall may hide this tornado. Do not wait to see or hear the tornado. Take cover now. This cluster of thunderstorms is capable of producing tornadoes and widespread significant wind damage. Do not wait to see or hear the tornado. For your protection, move to an interior room on the lowest floor of a building.

Oboist Alex Klein and the Czech National Symphony Orchestra, directed by Paul Freeman, and that Adagio with Variations for Oboe and Orchestra by Johann Nepomuk Hummel on Classical WFMT, 98.7 FM, WFMT.com, and listen on our free app. And good morning. I'm Lisa Flynn. As you just heard, a tornado warning in effect for portions of our listening area. Also, a severe thunderstorm watch in effect until 2 o'clock this afternoon, with storms starting to move into the area from the west and northwest. So be very careful today with more stormy weather coming our way. Programming on Classical WFMT originates from the Renee Crown Public Media Center. A performance next that was given on WFMT from 2010 by the cellist Bion Sang and pianist Anton Nell, an introduction and Polonaise Brillante by Frédéric Chopin.

Chopin played right here at the Classical WFMT in our Levin Performance Studio. The duo of cellist Bjorn Sang and pianist Anton Nell, and the introduction and Polonaise Brillante Opus 3 by Frédéric Chopin. Since 1989, the Golden Triangle has blended the ancient with the modern as one of Chicago's oldest antique stores. Step into their 10,000 square foot store in Westtown on 2035 West Grand and explore how everything is carefully arranged in vignettes that tell a story. History and texture are curated and specially selected so that the pieces you buy are kept forever. Follow them on Instagram and Facebook at the Golden Triangle Chicago or visit their website, goldentriangle.biz. One of the iconic scores from John Williams now, and one of his many collaborations with Steven Spielberg. This is Adventures on Earth from E.T. the Extraterrestrial. John Williams conducting the Vienna Philharmonic.

The National Weather Service in Chicago has issued a tornado warning for DuPage County in northeastern Illinois, East Central Cook County in northeastern Illinois, until 11:15 a.m. At 10:29 a.m., severe thunderstorms capable of producing both tornadoes and extensive straight-line wind damage were located over Warrenville, or near Wheaton, moving east at 55 miles per hour. Hazard, tornado. Source, radar indicated rotation. Impact, flying debris will be dangerous to those caught without shelter. Mobile homes will be damaged or destroyed. Damage to roofs, windows, and vehicles will occur. Tree damage is likely. These dangerous storms will be near Wheaton, Downers Grove, Elmhurst, Lombard, Carroll Stream, Glen Ellen, Hinsdale, Oak Brook, Westmont, and Lyle around 10:35 a.m. Melrose Park, Maywood, Brookfield, Westchester, LaGrange, Bellwood, LaGrange Park, Western Springs, Northlake, and Hillside around at 10:40 a.m. Chicago, Cicero, Berwyn, Oak Park, Austin, Summit, Forest Park, River Forest, Lyons, and Riverside around at 10:45 a.m. Other locations in the path of this tornadic thunderstorm include Westtown, South Lawndale, Bridgeport, Humboldt Park, near Westside, Brighton Park, New City, East Garfield Park, Chicago Loop, Lincoln Park, Navy Pier, Northerly Island, near Northside and Hyde Park. Omaha Zones, tornado warning. 1, 2, 3, 4, 5, 6, 7, 8, 9, and 11. Heavy rainfall may hide this tornado.

The Vienna Philharmonic in concert, John Williams conducting his own music, Adventures on Earth, from his score to E.T., the Extraterrestrial. The time is 10:37, and much to report in the weather. You may have heard the National Weather Service triggering a tornado warning.

0: The National Weather Service in Chicago has issued a tornado warning for central Will County in northeastern Illinois, southeastern Cook County in northeastern Illinois, until 11:15 a.m. At 10:36 a.m., severe thunderstorms capable of producing both tornadoes and extensive straight-line wind damage were located over Lockport, moving east at 55 miles per hour. Hazard, tornado. Source, radar indicated rotation. Impact, flying debris will be dangerous to those caught without shelter. Mobile homes will be damaged or destroyed. Damage to roofs, windows, and vehicles will occur. Tree damage is likely. These dangerous storms will be near Orland Park and Homer Glen around 10:40 a.m. Tinley Park, Mokena, and Frankfurt around 10:45 a.m. Oak Forest, Madison, Country Club Hills, and Frankfurt Square around 10:50 a.m. Chicago Heights, Park Forest, Homewood, Hazel Crest, Richmond Park, Markham, Flossmere, Glenwood, and Olympia Fields around 10:55 a.m. Other locations in the path of this tornadic thunderstorm include Lansing, Harvey, Seeger, Sauk Village, Linwood, Ford Heights, and Thornton. Omega zones, tornado warning. 8, 9, 10, 11, and 12. Take cover now. Move to a basement or an interior room on the lowest floor of a sturdy building. Avoid windows. If you are outdoors, in a mobile home, or in a vehicle, move to the closest substantial shelter and protect yourself from flying debris. This cluster of thunderstorms is capable of producing tornadoes and widespread significant wind.
1: Well, as you've heard, more severe weather moving through the area. Also, there is a tornado warning for DuPage and East Central Cook Counties, and a severe thunderstorm warning continuing until 11:15. We'll try to keep you up to date, but check out other news sources for more complete information. We'll listen next to the music of Georg Philipp Telemann and the Freiburg Baroque Orchestra playing an overture or suite from his banquet music.

An overture or suite taken from the collection called Tafelmusik or Banquet Music by Georg Philipp Tennemann. Performing, we heard the Freiburg Baroque Orchestra on period instruments directed by Gottfried von der Goltz. As it's almost 2 minutes past 11 o'clock, this is Classical WFMT Chicago, 98.7 FM, HD1, WFMT.com, and the WFMT app. I'm Lisa Flynn with an update on the weather. There's still a tornado warning in effect until 11:15 today for Will, DuPage, and Cook counties, with this severe storm moving very quickly through the area. Also, a severe thunderstorm warning in effect for the area. And there have been wind gusts of 80 to 90 miles per hour observed at personal and private weather stations in the Chicago area, with reports of large trees blown down. And probably looks like the worst south and southwest of the Chicago area, again with the tornado warning in effect until 11:15. 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The Leipzig Gewandhaus Orchestra is led by Ricardo Chailly as they perform music of Brahms and his Serenade No. 2 in A.

Serenade No. 2 by Johannes Brahms, played there by the Leipzig Gewandhaus Orchestra, directed by Ricardo Chailly. 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Storms starting to move out of the Chicago area, but still in our listening area, there is a tornado warning for LaPorte, Porter, and Lake counties in northwest Indiana, continuing until noon. And there's also a ground stop at both airports, O'Hare and Midway, due to the severe thunderstorms. And more than 120,000 customers in the Chicago area reporting power outages. So still lingering effects throughout the area. And there is still a thunderstorm watch up until 2 o'clock today. Enjoy the swelling sounds of a leading virtuoso at Loyola University's Summer Celebrity Organ Series. Hosted at the university's Madonna della Strada Chapel, these concerts will awaken your senses as 4,000 pipes reach their fullest capacity. Hear renowned concert organist Caitlin Emerson, hailed as one of her generation's most prominent organists by the Portland Press-Herald, perform this Sunday afternoon at 3. Admission and parking are free. Full details at events.luc.edu. A pair of works now from the early 20th century by the Swedish composer Alfrida André, her two romances for violin and piano.

to Romances from the Swedish composer Elfrida André, and her music was played by violinist Karen Handel and pianist Eva Varkevich on WFMT. At the Old Town School of Folk Music, you can learn to play guitar, advance your banjo skills, or swing your partner in a dance class. 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Music next from the Venezuelan composer Inocente Carreño, who was born in 1919 on a small Venezuelan island called Margarita. And this is his tribute to his beloved home island that he called Margariteña, the music of Inocente Carreño with the Simón Bolívar Youth Orchestra led by Gustavo Dudamel.

0: A work by the Venezuelan composer Inocente Carreño that pays tribute to the small island where he was born and grew up. It's called Margariteña. The Simón Bolívar Youth Orchestra of Venezuela was led by Gustavo Dudamel on WFMT.
1: 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I'm Marilyn Ray Beyer, inviting you to cultivate your love of folk music with The Midnight Special, Saturday nights at 9, right after Folk Stage on WFMT.

French Baroque music is played on the accordion by Mie Miki, and the piece called The Nightingale in Love by François Couperin. 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Hope you're doing well with the storms finally starting to move out of the area, but we will have some lingering showers for the rest of today. And there's still a flood advisory in effect until 1:30. And also a ground stop at both O'Hare and Midway airports, and numerous reports of power outages, possibly 120,000 customers in the Chicago area without power after the storms. And we'll continue with some light rain, and we'll have temperatures in the upper 70s today. 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Today, profiling the Aznavourian duo, which is formed by the sisters Annie Aznavourian on cello and Marta Aznavourian on piano. They are third-generation Armenian-Americans, and they paid tribute to their heritage on the album called Gems from Armenia, released in 2022. Aria and Dance, performed by the Aznavourian duo in the music of Arno Babajanian.

0: The Chicago-born Aznavourian duo of cellist Anne Aznavourian and pianist Marta Aznavourian, taken from their album called Gems from Armenia and the music of Arno Babajanian, an aria and dance. Featured on today's edition of Music in Chicago, and it was sponsored in part by Clifford Law Offices.
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0: Coming up in about 12 minutes, we'll have a suite from an opera by Rimsky-Korsakov, The Tale of Tsar Saltan. The Dallas Wind Symphony performs the folk-inspired music of Gustav Holst and his Wind Band Suite No. 2.

Folk songs providing the inspiration for that suite number 2 for band by Gustav Holst, and it was played by the Dallas Wind Symphony, directed by Howard Dunn. 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Anne Frank, the exhibition, invites you inside a full-scale recreation of the secret annex, where Anne and her family lived in hiding during the Nazi occupation of Amsterdam. 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A suite next from a fairy tale opera by the Russian composer Nikolai Rimsky-Korsakov. It tells of a czar who marries the youngest of 3 sisters. She gets tricked by her jealous family while away at war, and then later reunites with his grown son with the help of a magical swan. In The Tale of Tsar Saltan, the music of Nikolai Rimsky-Korsakov, played by the Seattle Symphony, directed by Gerard Schwartz.

A fairy tale inspired opera, The Tale of Tsar Saltan, in that music of Nikolai Rimsky-Korsakov and a suite from the opera performed by the Seattle Symphony, directed by Gerard Schwartz. Now 20 minutes before 1, this is Classical WFMT, 98.7 FM. 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Our weather outlook, the bad weather seems to mostly have moved out of the area, but we're having some lingering showers and a possible thunderstorm still this afternoon. Steady temperatures in the upper 70s, and there's a flood advisory in effect until 1:30. Pianist Angela Hewitt heard next, performing the music of Beethoven and one of his piano sonatas that was written around the same time as his first symphony, the piano sonata number 12 in A-flat, opus 26, with Angela Hewitt.

Pianist Angela Hewitt performing Beethoven and the 12th of his 32 piano sonatas. That one in A-flat, it's his opus 26. As we come up to 1 o'clock on this Tuesday afternoon, this is Classical WFMT Chicago, 98.7 FM, HD1, WFMT.com, and the WFMT app. Quieter conditions have settled across the area. The storm threat has come to an end, but we could see some isolated storms, mainly to the south, and rain is still an issue for some areas. Also, there is a flood advisory in effect until 1:30 for the Chicago area, and also a flood warning for portions of northwest Indiana, and that will continue until 2:30. So still lots to deal with this afternoon after the storms this morning. In this next hour of music, we'll enjoy Haydn's Cello Concerto No. 1, also the overture to the fairy tale opera Hänsel and Gretel, and Händel, performed by three Chicago musicians right now, violinist Rachel Barton Pine, harpsichordist David Schrader, and viola da gambist John Mark Rosendahl, and the violin sonata in G by Händel.

Violin Sonata in G Minor by George Frideric Handel, performed by Chicago musicians, three of them. They were violinist Rachel Barton Pine, harpsichordist David Schrader, and cellist John Mark Rosendahl on WFMT. Slow things down with a midweek getaway to Holland, Michigan. Wander peaceful streets, linger a little longer in your favorite shops, and enjoy the calm of the lakeshore at your own pace. Let the breeze off Lake Michigan carry the day, ending in a quiet sunset that feels like it was made just for you. So, what are you waiting for? Turn your next getaway into a midweek escape. Plan your next adventure at holland.org. The fairy tale story of Hänsel and Gretel now is told through the music of Engelbert Humperdinck, and the overture to his opera is played by the Vienna Philharmonic under Christoph Eschenbach.

Concert by the Vienna Philharmonic, directed by Christoph Eschenbach, with the overture to the story of Hänsel and Gretel and the music of Engelbert Humperdinck. 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Here's the first of the two concertos for the cello from Haydn, featuring Christian-Pierre Lamarca as soloist and the ensemble the Concert de la Loge.

Soloist Christian Pierre Lamarca in one of the great cello concertos, the second or the first of two by Franz Joseph Haydn, his concerto in C major. And the orchestra was Le Concert de la Loge under the direction of Julien Chauvin. Haydn for you on this Tuesday afternoon. It's now 15 minutes before 2 o'clock at Classical WFMT, 98.7 FM and WFMT.com and on our free app. Support for WFMT comes from the Racine Art Museum, hosting its inaugural In Between Festival, September 18th through the 27th. This mostly free public biennial activates local landscapes and cultural sites through exhibitions, performances, and participatory projects, encouraging audiences to experience Racine, Wisconsin in new ways. 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A Chaconne in Blue. This is the music of the American composer Ed Bland for piano.

A chaconne is a dance that has its roots in the 17th century, but late in the 20th century, Ed Bland composed a series of three chaconnes, blending the classical dance with blues and jazz. And that was his Chaconne in Blue, number two, the music of Ed Bland, played by Judith Olson here on Classical WFMT. We'll visit the city of Rome in just about 7 minutes with the music of Ottorino Respighi. Here is a short suite for chamber orchestra by Igor Stravinsky. And Sir Simon Rattle conducts the Northern Sinfonia.

Evoking the circus in the suite number 2 for chamber orchestra by Igor Stravinsky, the Northern Sinfonia of England was directed by Sir Simon Rattle. This is Classical WFMT Chicago, 98.7 FM, HD1, WFMT.com, and the WFMT app. I'm Lisa Flynn. Thanks for joining us today. Hope you didn't have too much damage from the storms that came through today. And when they're still experiencing some power outages around the area, we could see some lingering showers still this afternoon. It'll be humid with highs around 80, and then lows tonight in the upper 60s, humid tomorrow with highs in the lower 80s, and tonight and tomorrow a slight chance of showers and thunderstorms. And we're currently at 75 degrees with overcast skies. The music of Ottorino Respighi is next, the second of his famous Roman trilogy. This music depicting the pines of Rome, 4 continuous movements using the iconic pine trees of that city as silent witnesses to history. In the pines of the Villa Borghese, near a catacomb, pines of the Janiculum, and then finally the pines of the Appian Way. Jesus Lopez Cobos conducts the Cincinnati Symphony Orchestra.

ending with the Pines of the Appian Way, depicting a march of the triumphant Imperial Roman army into the city of Rome, in that music of Ottorino Respighi and the Pines of Rome, performed by the Cincinnati Symphony Orchestra under Jesus Lopez Cobos on Classical WFMT. 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

0: A mid-20th century string quartet. It's from 1947 by the French composer Charlotte Soy. 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

The music of the Russian composer Modest Mussorgsky with the Berlin Philharmonic, led by Claudio Abbado. Mussorgsky gave it the title of intermezzo in the classic mode, but said it was actually inspired by a winter scene of farm workers walking through deep snow drifts. And hard to imagine on a day like today. And we'll continue with another piece that is very evocative and paints a scene. It's called The Prairie Journal, Music for Radio by Aaron Copland, which was commissioned by CBS. And they also had an on-air contest to give the piece a subtitle, resulting in Saga of the Prairie. And Copland eventually changed it to Prairie Journal. The Buffalo Philharmonic Orchestra is led by Joanne Folletta.

Aaron Copland's Prairie Journal is played by the Buffalo Philharmonic Orchestra, directed by Joanne Folletta. 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And then humid tonight and tomorrow, lows in the upper 60s with highs on Wednesday in the lower 80s and a slight chance of showers and thunderstorms overnight and into tomorrow. And we're currently at 80 degrees. 3 o'clock now, and enjoy the rest of your afternoon with the music of Bizet next and his Patrie, or My Country Overture, My Homeland, which was written just after the Franco-Prussian War. The French National Orchestra, directed by Seiji Ozawa.

Written after the Franco-Prussian War, an act of patriotism and national grief, an expression in this dramatic overture, Patrie, or Country. Music of Georges Bizet with Seiji Ozawa leading the French National Orchestra. This is Classical WFMT. Programming originates from the Rene Crown Public Media Center. I'm Candace Agree with you until 7 o'clock tonight, with Tchaikovsky on the way, Mozart, Dvorak, and much more ahead. Now Beethoven, Charles Nidich leading Mozart Fiato in the Wind Quintet in E-flat.

Mozzafiato, led by Charles Nidisch in the Wind Octet in E-flat of Beethoven. Coming up on Classical WFMT, pianist Arkady Volodos, the London Symphonic Strings, and music of Tchaikovsky, Puccini, Dvorak, and more. It's the final week of the Grant Park Music Festival's 2026 season in Millennium Park. 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Wednesday, Giancarlo Guerrero conducts Dvorak's New World Symphony. And this weekend, hear Beethoven's masterpiece, his epic Symphony No. 9. 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Next on Classical WFMT, an unfinished work by Franz Schubert, not his symphony, but his unfinished piano sonata in E major. The pianist, Arkady Volodos, on Classical WFMT.

The pianist Arkady Volodos in the unfinished piano sonata in E of Franz Schubert. I'm Candace Agree with you until 7 o'clock tonight. Thanks for joining me here at Classical WFMT Chicago, 98.7 FM, HD1, WFMT.com, and the WFMT app. In the weather forecast, well, we had quite a time earlier today with that tornado warning and those winds at 80 to 90 miles per hour and trees being blown to the ground by those winds. Right now, we have a lakeshore flood warning in effect issued for Chicago. For tonight, expect partly to mostly cloudy skies with scattered thunderstorms mainly during the evening. A few storms may be severe. Expect a temperature low near 70 degrees. And for tomorrow, cloudy in the morning, in the day, a stray shower or thunderstorms possible, a high of 79 and a low of 70 tomorrow night with a few clouds from time to time and a possible stray shower or thunderstorm. For Thursday, we're back to scattered thunderstorms developing later in the day and rain showers early Thursday night, clearing later, a high of 76 and a low of 71. That's as far as I want to go with the weather. Right now, it's 79 degrees. Lots of humidity makes it feel as though it were 83 degrees. The humidity's at 77%, and southeast winds at 6 miles per hour. Coming up this Tuesday afternoon on Classical WFMT, a chance to brush up our Shakespeare with Tchaikovsky. There's music from Antonín Dvořák's Cello Concerto in B minor and an Afro-Cuban adventure of Hilario Duran. Next, music of Puccini. Chrysanthemi, or Chrysanthemums, the London Symphony Strings led by Antonio Pappano.

Crisantemi, Chrysanthemums by Puccini, the London Symphony Strings led by Antonio Pappano on Classical WFMT, with Dvorak on the way, Ravel, and much more ahead. Thanks for joining me this Tuesday afternoon. Turn up the music this fall at Merritt School of Music. 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A chance to brush up our Shakespeare with Tchaikovsky, the Romeo and Juliet overture fantasy. Michael Tilson Thomas leading the San Francisco Symphony on Classical WFMT.

Michael Tilson Thomas leading the San Francisco Symphony in a recording made live in concert in 2014 of the Romeo and Juliet Overture Fantasy of Tchaikovsky. Now here's a little Holland, Michigan secret. 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Midweek. 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Cellist Yo-Yo Ma joining the New York Philharmonic, Kurt Mazur conducting in the finale from the Cello Concerto in B minor of Antonín Dvořák.

The finale to Dvorak's Cello Concerto in B Minor, featuring cellist Yo-Yo Ma, with Kurt Mazur leading the New York Philharmonic. Coming up during the unrush hour, that's less than 20 minutes away, a piano concerto by Ravel, miniatures by Isabella Leonarda, Liszt, and we'll also hear a piano concerto by Adolphus Hailstork. I hope you'll stay with me. Next on Classical WFMT, music by the Cuban-Canadian jazz pianist Hilario Duran. His Aventura Afro-Cubana suite, his Afro-Cuban adventure, takes us through the rhythms and palos and melodies of the Yoruba, Congo, Caribe traditions with Spanish influences. We'll hear the Quarteto Gelato in this three-movement Afro-Cuban adventure suite on Classical WFMT.

Tango Congo, Habanera, and Contradanza, the three movements of the Aventura Afro-Cubana Suite of Cuban-Canadian jazz pianist Hilario Duran. We heard Quarteto Gelato. It's a cut from their album All Original. Taking us up to 5 o'clock in the unrush hour, here's guitarist Alexander Lagoya in Bach.

Jesu, Joy of Man's Desiring of Johann Sebastian Bach, in that arrangement for guitar, the guitarist, Alexander Lagoya. This is Classical WFMT Chicago, 98.7 FM, HD1, WFMT.com, and the WFMT app. Just coming up on 5 o'clock, I'm Candace Agree. If you're just joining me, you're just in time for a commercial-free hour of great classical music. We call it the Unrush Hour. It comes to you every weekday afternoon beginning at 5. On today's Unrush Hour, we hear music of Adolphus Hailstork, miniatures by Liszt and Isabella Leonarda, and we start off with the Piano Concerto in G of Maurice Ravel, the pianist Cédric Tiberghien with Les Siècles, led by François-Xavier Roth.

Cédric Tabagian, the soloist in Ravel's Piano Concerto in G Major, with François Xavier Roth leading Les Siècles, starting off this afternoon's On Rush Hour on Classical WFMT. Another piano concerto coming up by Adolphus Hailstork, and music of Leo Weiner, Bach, Bizet, and Brahms, all coming up later this afternoon. Next on the On Rush Hour, two for the road. We'll hear the Valse Impromptu in A flat of Liszt, and we'll start off with the Credo from the Messa Prima of Isabella Leonarda.

2 for the road on this afternoon's On Rush Hour on Classical WFMT. That was pianist David Henley in the Valse Impromptu in A-flat of Franz Liszt, and we started off with the Credo, part 3 of the Messa Prima of Isabella Leonarda, with Jack Groh leading the University of Arkansas Schola Cantorum. The On Rush Hour continues now with music of Adolphus Hale Stork, born in Rochester, New York. He studied with Nadia Boulanger in France, David Diamond, and Vittorio Giannini. He's of African American, Native American, and European ancestry, so all American. And he uses all of those elements in his works. Here's pianist Stuart Goodyear with the Buffalo Philharmonic Orchestra, Joanne Folletta conducting Adolphus Hale Stork's Piano Concerto No. 1.

0: I'm glad I played that. I forgot how much I like it. The Piano Concerto No. 1 by Adolphus Hailstork. The pianist Stuart Goodyear with the Buffalo Philharmonic Orchestra, Joanne Folletta, conducted. In the weather forecast, it ain't pretty. Partly cloudy skies tonight, early, followed by scattered thunderstorms overnight. A few storms may be severe with a low of 71 degrees. Isolated thunderstorms for tomorrow with a high of 79 and a low of 71, and showers for Thursday, clouds for Friday, thunderstorms, scattered thunderstorms, clouds, clouds, clouds, clouds. When will the sun come back? We just have to get through it.
1: 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He makes his Folk Stage debut this week. I'm Marilyn Ray Beyer. 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
0: Candace agree with you for just about another hour this Tuesday afternoon. Thanks for joining me here at Classical WFMT Chicago, 98.7 FM, HD1, WFMT.com, and the WFMT app. Programming originates from the Renee Crown Public Media Center and continues with that of Leo Weiner, a contemporary of Fritz Reiner. In fact, they knew each other as children in Budapest. Here is Leo Weiner's Serenade for Small Orchestra with Sir George Scholte leading the Budapest Festival Orchestra.

Sir George Schulte leading the Budapest Festival Orchestra in the Serenade for Small Orchestra by Leo Vyner. Bach, Bizet, Brahms, all coming up before 7 o'clock. That's when we turn things over to Exploring Music here on Classical WFMT. Anne Frank, the exhibition, is now open at Griffin Museum of Science and Industry. Step inside Anne's world via a detailed recreation of the secret annex with over 100 original artifacts. Tickets at griffinmsi.org. Jeanette Sorrell and Apollo Spire now on Classical WFMT. This is the Brandenburg Concerto No. 3 in G of Johann Sebastian Bach.

Bach this Tuesday afternoon on Classical WFMT. That was the Brandenburg Concerto, number 3 in G major with Apollo's Fire, led by its founder, Jeanette Sorel. When I say Georges Bizet, you say Carmen, probably. His most famous opera, but did you know that he wrote some 30 operas and theatrical works? The Pearl Fishers, almost as well known as Carmen, Jamila, a little less, and today we hear a suite from another lesser performed opera of Georges Bizet, The Fair Maid of Perth. The Paris Orchestra, Daniel Barenboim conducting.

The Fair Maid of Perth. The opera by Georges Bizet, based loosely on the novel by Sir Walter Scott. We heard a suite from music from that Bizet opera with Daniel Barenboim leading the Paris Orchestra. Next on Classical WFMT, taking us close to exploring music. And this week it's all about musical dynasties. Here is the finale from Brahms's Piano Concerto No. 2 in B-flat. The pianist is Emmanuel Ax, with Bernard Haitink leading the Boston Symphony Orchestra on Classical WFMT.

Emmanuel Axe, the soloist in the finale from the Piano Concerto No. 2 in B-flat of Johannes Brahms. Bernard Haitink led the Boston Symphony Orchestra. I'm Candace Agree. Thank you for joining me this Tuesday afternoon. I hope you can stay with us for a great night of music ahead. Chamber Music Society of Lincoln Center coming up at 10. And in just a few short moments, exploring music and the exploration of musical dynasties all this week. I'm Candace Agree. Thank you for joining me here at Classical WFMT Chicago, 98.7 FM, HD1, WFMT.com and the WFMT app. I've got a few minutes to bring you this classical miniature and to wish you a wonderful evening.

Hello there, and welcome to Exploring Music. It's Bill McLaughlin here. Musical dynasties is our theme this week. Thanks again to Andy Bade from KUAT in Tucson for suggesting this. I would like to introduce you to the Lupo family. It's an Italian family. The Lupo family, which had many musician members, is also known sometimes as the Bassano family because that's where they came from, a little town about 30 miles from Venice called Bassano. Let's listen to a piece by the grandpa who sort of started all of this. Giovanni Bassano is his name, and we're going to hear a piece entitled Introduxit Me Rex. It's in the style of Palestrina. Here's music of Giovanni Bassano.